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0: because Schumann directed in the score of that piece, the first movement, to be played sort of heroically. The final movement, he wrote, "Keep quiet throughout." And very clear that that's music that was written for his beloved Clara Schumann. As it was, and we heard Maurizio Pollini with the Fantasy in C Major by Schumann.
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0: Some of a few idyllic moments I'll have for you tonight. Idyll, or as the English pronounce it, idyll. It's an idyllic thing, a peaceful scene or feeling. Marie-Louise Neuniker played the horn there with the Bamberg Symphony Orchestra, conducted by Werner Andres Albert.
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0: It's just one of the most evocative pieces that I know, and it's Summer Pastoral by French composer Arthur Honegger. You can almost feel the humid night air and hear the buzzing hummingbirds flying around in that piece. The Orchestra of Toulouse, led by Michel Plesson.
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0: Los Romeros, the guitar-playing Romero family there with the Royal Seville Symphony Orchestra conducted by Rafael Frubeck de Burgos. Song of the Night from the Cienfuegos Concerto by Lorenzo Palomo.
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0: 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That performance from pianist Anita Pontramoli in Intimate Impressions by Federico Mompó.
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0: Absolutely miraculous music there from the contemporary British composer Joby Talbot, and aptly named, we heard Path of Miracles. And the movement that we heard from that, Leon, sung by Tenebrae, led by Nigel Short. 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
0: Finnish composer Aino Johanni Rautavaara is often described as the greatest Finnish composer since Sibelius. And while that's easily true, the fact is Rautavaara was simply one of the greatest composers of the 20th and 21st centuries, full stop. Certainly one thing that sets him apart from both Sibelius and many of his contemporaries is that he wrote just as much for choir as for instruments. And his mystical, ethereal sound is well suited to the human voice, especially in a work like this, which seems to hover completely off the ground. We will listen to his Missa a Cappella coming up this hour. It's a work by Edward Tubin entitled simply Prelude.

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0: the Misa a cappella, a cappella mass by the 20th and 21st century Finnish composer Anu Juhani Rautavaara, sung there by the Latvian Radio Choir, led by Sigfards Klava.
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0: Wrapping up an hour of ethereal sounds in contemporary classical. They're from the Latvian composer Petrs Vasks' Lonely Angel, played by violinist Sebastian Boren, with the Munich Chamber Orchestra conducted by Sergei Bokovets. I'm Steve Seal.
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0: Misha Raslevsky and the Russian String Orchestra, the third movement from the Symphony for Strings by Richard Daniel Poor. I'm Steve Seal. Thank you for joining me. Hope you have a great night.
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3: Every artist carries the fingerprints of the ones who came before them. Every composer carries the echoes of the voices that shaped how they hear the world. Sometimes it's subtle, but every once in a while, a composer decides to lay bare the admiration of their inspiration. To say out loud through music, "Thank you, you made me who I am." That's exactly what one American composer did here. Each movement of the symphony is a love letter to a different giant of American sound. A conductor, a band leader, a trumpet player, and a singer. All these voices get woven together in this work by William Banfield. It's coming up in just a bit. I'm Melanie Renata, and this is Music Through the Night.

0: pianist Carol Rosenberger swaddling you in soothing sounds. The third impromptu in B-flat major by Franz Schubert. Hopefully you got the rest you needed, because the sounds are going to get brighter and a bit more buoyant in just a bit. I'm Melanie Renata. You're listening to Music Through the Night.
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0: It's a late summer night, so why not something bright and chipper like that? Oboist Bart Schneeman and the Radio Chamber Orchestra with Ludwig Lebrun's Oboe Concerto No. 4 in B-flat major.
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0: the Artists Quartet fluttering and soaring through that work, maybe making you feel like you're soaring through it too. Johanna Mueller-Hermann's String Quartet in E-flat major, her opus 6. There's some royal drama just on the horizon. I'm Melanie Renata, and this is Music Through the Night.
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0: A work once performed in the White House by Martha Washington's granddaughter and a favorite of the ill-fated last Queen of France, Marie Antoinette, thus nicknamed the Queen. That was Haydn's 85th symphony in B-flat major, Hugh Wolff conducting the St. Paul Chamber Orchestra.
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0: It's coming up later this hour. I'm Melanie Renata. Thanks for being here. This is Music Through the Night.

0: A work from Handel based on his harpsichord music, his 8th Concerto Grosso in C minor, Opus 6, Number 8, the Boston Baroque performing, and Martin Perlman at the podium. There's a work from the end of the Baroque era, In Just a Tick. I'm Melanie Renata, and this is Music Through the Night.
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0: You're a new pastor in a small 16th century German village. Not long after you come to town, your community is hit with a terrible plague. Nearly half of your congregation gone. Not only do you perform countless funerals, but your parsonage also overlooks that growing cemetery. So how on earth do you cope? Well, this pastor coped by writing a collection of meditations. And this piece of music is connected to them. I'm Melanie Renata. I'll share a little more in a bit. 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

0: Harpist Gillian Binet acting as the heartbeat of that work, alongside the Women's Philharmonic Germaine Taillefer's Harp Concertino. I'm Melanie Renata with Music of Hope on the Horizon. This is Music Through the Night.
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1: What do you get when a composer skilled in orchestral color takes on an ancient legend? A legend filled with magic, ritual, and the supernatural. Well, you get music like this, of course. A work from Nikolai Rimsky-Korsakov that's not quite an opera and not quite a ballet, but it is fully fantastical. It's a work of ritual and revelry, and it's coming up. I'm Melanie Renata. Please stay with me.

0: a nice gentle vibe for your morning, presented there by guitarist William Canningeiser, a prelude by Manuel Ponce. Good morning. I'm Melanie Renata with another incredibly gorgeous work on the horizon, a little cinematic slice of sound from composer James Horner in just a second.
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0: A deep cinematic breath, violinist Joshua Bell and the studio orchestra, James Horner's Iris Part 5. I'm Melanie Renata, and you and I head from the cinema to the ballet in just a bit.
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0: What is the biggest risk you've ever taken?

0: The suite from the one and only opera by Edward Elgar, The Spanish Lady. He never finished the opera, but the suite sure is a gem. That was the English String Orchestra performing, William Boughton at the podium. There's another little gem from François Couperin coming up in just a tick. I'm Melanie Renata.
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0: Court, Missouri, conducting the Leipzig Gewandhaus. Hornist Hermann Baumann giving you a morning wake-up call. Richard Strauss's spectacular Horn Concerto No. 1 in E flat major. The energy stays lifted with some strings in a moment. I'm Melanie Renata.
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0: Violinist Miriam Fried and Jeremy Laredo with the London Symphony. Chevalier Disson George's Symphony Concertante. I'm Melanie Renata. Thanks for being here. Be good to yourself today. And be good to your neighbor too, okay?
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0: Something to wake you up there from Moritz Moskowski. That was from Foreign Lands, Hungary, his little tour of his corner of the world. Martin West conducted the San Francisco Ballet Orchestra. Something from Corsair coming up, Hector Berlioz, and also music from Brian Peckham, South American influence.
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0: 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Mozart composed it, and Colin Davis conducted the Dresden State Orchestra.
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0: A charged up piece, Huapango, written by Jose Moncayo, was played by the Philharmonic Orchestra of the Americas. Alejandro de la Parra conducted.
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0: Before he was better known as the stage father to a certain prodigy, Leopold Mozart had a pretty rich life. He dabbled in acting, he was a vocalist, and performed some experiments in science and theology even. He left university studies for employment on the musical staff of the Archbishop of Salzburg. He could have gone farther as a composer or even a nobleman had he not chosen the path he did. It's one of the definitive books on violin technique and symphony. You can see shades of the man that could have been. Coming up, Leopold Mozart's Symphony.

0: Royal Academy of Music Brass, Giovanni Gabrielli's stately Canzone No. 5. Cécile Chaminade, quite popular in France in her day and then becoming obscure due to exposure of women and marginalized composers. We'll hear a little bit about her background and a fun work that she composed coming up next.
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0: Serenade number one, Menuetto one and two by Brahms. 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

0: Tidy string trio and a gorgeous violin part from Rondo, from that by Franz Schubert, and Grumio Trios, who we heard. We'll have a nice fantasy with a Shakespeare theme coming up from Henry Purcell.
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0: Symphony number 2, that was the finale. Nils Gade wrote it, and Amy Järvi conducted the Stockholm Sinfonietta. Coming up next, a classical term that is known to virtually everyone because of its use in arguably the band Queen's signature song. That's coming up next, Aries Mio.
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0: Ray Chan, the violinist with the London Philharmonic Orchestra. That was Violin Concerto No. 1, third movement. It was composed by Max Bruch. I'm Kevin O'Connor. We're at yourclassical.org.
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0: Out of the mouths of babes. This simple symphony is just that, an uncomplicated little opus. Its creator, Benjamin Britten, wrote that this piece is, quote, entirely based on material works, which I wrote between the ages of 9 and 12. But that simple doesn't necessarily imply childish or lacking depth. Unpretentious might be a better description. Most of us don't pick up delusions of grandeur until we age at least a bit. That simple symphony from Benjamin Britten is on the way to you this hour, along with plenty more. I'm Kevin O'Connor.

0: Those Russian dances composed slash arranged by the American Russian Alexander Cherepnin, and that was Ying Wing Si conducting the Slovak State Philharmonic. Coming up next, a simple symphony along with something from very famous ballet and really the lone surviving famous work from Leo Delibes. There are others, but it's probably the most well-known.
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0: Benjamin Britten created that misnomer of a work, Simple Symphony. Anything but simple, really, if you listen to some of those parts. But he was trying to convey an entertaining message. Iona Brown conducted the Norwegian Chamber Orchestra. Coming up next, get ready for an emotional and a very well-known work from a ballet, not so well-known.
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0: Divertimento number 8, that was by Mozart, and we heard the New York Philomusica. I'm Kevin O'Connor. 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
3: So here it is, June 29th. Saturday is Independence Day, the 250th anniversary of the signing of the Declaration of Independence, the birth of a nation, the United States. So are we really united? We won't go there right now. We'll leave that for the folks at Morning Edition and All Things Considered. But there will be fireworks, probably all this week, leading up to the 4th of July on Saturday. And we will throw some musical fireworks at you right out of the gate, courtesy of a couple of dudes who are rarely paired together, George Frederick Handel and Igor Stravinsky. Why would you leave now, right? This is music by one of the 19th century's greatest violinists, Henryk Wieniawski, Scherzo Tarantelle.

0: Another bit of fireworks came about a century and a half after Handel's fireworks, June of 1908. These fireworks from Igor Stravinsky, his first fully characteristic piece, a work in which the young composer's own voice really emerged for the first time. He wrote fireworks as a wedding present for Nadezhda Rimsky-Korsakov, the daughter of the composer and pedagogue Nikolai Rimsky-Korsakov, who was Stravinsky's most important teacher, and another Rimsky pupil, Maximilian Steinberg. We heard the Chicago Symphony Orchestra, led by Pierre Boulez.
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0: 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That was the RIAS Sinfonietta.
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0: From Opus 9, Carnival, by Robert Schumann, we heard the Lyon National Orchestra, conducted by Leonard Slatkin. I'm Ward Jacobson.
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0: Sergei Rachmaninoff playing Sergei Rachmaninoff, Polka VR, from that wonderful recording from way back in 1998 now. Seems like it wasn't all that long ago, a window in time. Telarc put that out. I think they put a couple of those recordings out, made in the 1920s using player piano rolls and then digitized and made all fancy sounding. Cool stuff, though. We will hear one of the very first symphonic poems by Franz Liszt. In fact, the first, coming up after the break.
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0: Symphonic poem by Franz Liszt, Le Prélude. We heard the Leipzig Gewandhaus Orchestra, Kurt Mazur, conducted.
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0: Sabina Meyer, playing clarinet with the Academy of St. Martin in the Fields. 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
2: A beginner sits down at the piano for their very first lesson, all those keys just staring at them. Intimidation? Absolutely. How does the teacher break the ice? Easy. Let's start with middle C. Good old middle C, the C major scale. It's an excellent place to begin because it consists of all the white keys on the piano. No sharps, no flats to worry about. Since it's always white keys playing, the C major scale helps beginners focus purely on note relationships rather than getting bogged down by the black key fingerings. And C major has that sound of positivity. Everything is A-okay. Now, Franz Joseph Haydn was certainly no beginner by the time he got around to his 97th symphony, but even a grizzled music vet knows a good thing when he hears it. Haydn's Symphony in C, number 97, ahead this hour. It is the largest island or inland stretch of water in Great Britain, specifically Scotland, the most stunning gateway to the Scottish Highlands, Loch Lomond. Here's Chanticleer.

0: Some film music by Shostakovich, a waltz from The Return of Maxime from the trilogy from the 1930s. It was the Moscow Chamber Orchestra.
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0: 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Introduction and Allegro. 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

0: Yo-Yo Ma cello, Emmanuel Ax piano, and the music by Robert Schumann. 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

0: 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Gustavo Dudamel led the Los Angeles Philharmonic Orchestra. I'm Ward Jacobson.
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0: Jean Sibelius's music always filled with the magic and mystery of ancient northern woods. We heard his Symphony No. 3 in C, Opus 52. 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

0: The first of numerous trumpet concertos by Johann Mölter. That was the trumpet concerto in D, and it was Håkon Hardenberger playing the trumpet with the London Philharmonic Orchestra.
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3: Coming up in 20 minutes, a harpist who doesn't believe in problems. 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Your flat tire is an opportunity. 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Silke Eichhorn seems to mean it. Building a career as a harp soloist is a tall order. There isn't exactly a long line of harp concertos waiting around, so instead of fighting that, she went looking for the ones that nobody plays. The forgotten ones, the buried catalogs. Music that was just sitting there. Stay tuned, you're 20 minutes away from the Harp Concerto No. 1 by Jan Eichner.

0: Ernst Eichner's Harp Concerto No. 1 with Stefan Frass conducting the Kurpfalz Chamber Orchestra, Zilka Eichhorn playing the harp.
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0: Agnieszka Duchma conducting the Amadeus Ensemble, music by Felix Mendelssohn, written when he was an early teenager. That was his String Symphony No. 6.
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0: gorgeous, isn't it? If you haven't seen the film Cinema Paradiso, add that to your letterboxed list. That's Ennio Morricone's music with Gil Shaham playing violin and the Hollywood Bowl Orchestra with John Moshiri conducting. 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

0: The Havana Lyceum Orchestra and Sarah Willis playing the horn. Jose Antonio Mendez Padron was the conductor of Mozart's Horn Concerto No. 2.
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0: Music that Morton Gould wrote to go along with the story of Lizzie Borden. That was Fall River Legend, Church Social and Cotillion, with James Sedaris conducting the New Zealand Symphony Orchestra. I'm Scott Blankenship.
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0: 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That was Malcolm Nabarro conducting the East of England Orchestra.
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0: Say the name Amokeri Ponchielli out loud at a party and just watch what happens. Nothing. Total silence. Now hum a few bars of the Dance of the Hours, and suddenly everyone's doing a hippo ballet from Fantasia, or worse, launching into Hello Mudda, Hello Fada. Ponchielli actually spent years working in obscurity, cranking out over 200 pieces for wind band, and buried in that pile is a genuine first. The world's first concerto for the flicorno basso, an instrument most people couldn't pick out of a lineup. Curious what 200 consolation prizes sound like? Stick around for the euphonium concerto. Nino Rota's music starts off this hour. It's Ensemble Nino Rota with the clarinet trio by Nino Rota. Here's the third movement.

0: You can almost feel the water splashing your face. That's Jeu d'eau, Fountains by Maurice Ravel. 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

0: Joseph Haydn wrote 104 symphonies, and you mainly hear, like, say, 85 and up. So it's nice to hear one of the earlier ones every once in a while. The Symphony No. 27 with Austro-Hungarian Haydn Orchestra, led by Adam Fischer.
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2: Ah, memories. Those summer trips with family, the great outdoors, the open road, packing into the family RV for fun and frolic. But if it's been a couple years since your last trip and those storage fees keep piling up, maybe it's time to donate that old RV, travel trailer, boat, or motorhome to KVPR. We'll tow it away free of charge, and the auction proceeds will help us make great radio. Visit kvpr.org/cars to learn more.